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3: 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Here is Chuck Benson.
4: Thank you, Aaron. Good afternoon, everyone. The East Evans Creek fire remained active through the night as firefighters worked aggressively on spot fires and made progress with continued suppression efforts on the 7,843-acre fire. The Oregon Department of Forestry's latest update reports one of the larger spot fires on Borden Mountain is estimated at about 1,000 acres. Crews, engines, and heavy equipment are engaged there to limit further spread. Today, aircraft and ground resources are working to remain vigilant for any new spot fires, cool active areas, and support fire line construction. The structure engines along the eastern portion continue to work to protect homes and critical infrastructure. Elevated fire behavior is expected to return. The Watch Duty app reports radio traffic indicated a one-acre spot fire burning in the area of Cabin Canyon Road and Canyon Creek. They have also said the Red Cross has relocated the shelter from Hanby Middle School to Eagle Point Middle School on Reese Creek Road. Pets are welcome at the shelter but are not allowed in the buildings. Red Cross is setting up an area on the property to accommodate those incoming pets. Now, a level one, be ready to evacuate, wait warning exists for zones JAC 003, 004, 014, 026, 036, 109, 127, 131, 149A, and 158. A level two beset warning is in effect for Jones JAC 016, 017, 126, and 147, 148, and 149B. And a level three, go now, is in effect for zone JAC 124. There is a community meeting planned for today at 6:30 to provide an update for the fire. It'll take place at the Shady Cove School Gym at 100 Cleveland Street in Shady Cove. A cab driver called 911 yesterday to report a female passenger didn't pay, leading to her arrest by the sheriff's office. Dispatch was notified of the incident this morning about 8:03 when the driver with Grants Pass Cab said his passenger did not pay for services. According to the police report, the suspect, Tamara Denton, had been given a ride from Grants Pass to Cave Junction. Before arriving at the destination in the 1200 block of White Schoolhouse Road, she told the driver she had money at her house and would pay him when they arrived. She exited the vehicle, entered her residence, and did not return to the cab with the $140 that she owed. After 10 to 15 minutes, the driver reportedly returned to Grants Pass and described the situation to dispatch. A deputy responded to Denton's home and took her into custody. She was taken back to the adult jail facility for lodging on a theft of services charge, but due to lack of resources, she was soon released. Trespass orders and citations were given during a Riverside Park check by Grants Pass police officers. Tuesday morning, officers contacted two suspects in the 304 East Park Street location. They were both cited for utilization of open park space and trespass from the area for 30 days. Law enforcement then located a woman inside her van. She was contacted and warned for parking on Vista Drive without a permit. During the interaction, she was found to have a warrant out of Douglas County Sheriff's Office for secondary trespass. The warrant charged her with larceny, and the officers took her into custody around 7:46 in the morning. She was issued a citation to appear in the Douglas County Court for her warrant. And we'll have more after this word.
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4: In other news of Grants Pass in Southern Oregon, Grants Pass police arrested one and impounded a dog during an area check Tuesday morning. Two suspects were located at the River's Edge near 900 East Park Street around 10:51 in the morning. One of them, identified as Jeffrey McPeak, was found to have a felony warrant and had previously run from law enforcement during the last property check. He proceeded to run from police, and an officer attempted to deploy a taser after telling McPeak to stop to avoid potential injury. The attempt was unsuccessful, as was a search of the area for McPeak. The second suspect, Morgan Bertello, was taken into custody for second-degree criminal trespass. Animal Control had been contacted by officers regarding McPeak's dog that was at the scene, and he was secured at the Josephine County Animal Shelter. Bertello was advised that she had 5 days to contact the shelter. She was additionally trespassed from the property and transported to jail. Officers lodged Bertello on a trespass charge and offensive littering. Josephine County jail logs show she was booked today at 9:50 in the morning. Logs also show McPeak was booked this morning at 10:01 a.m. for second-degree criminal trespass, possession of methamphetamine, offensive littering, and a post-prison supervision sanction. The Board of Commissioners met to hear legal counsel business at today's workshop. Beginning at 1:30 in the conference room, an intergovernmental agreement for the 4-H extension and OSU Service District was discussed, including the potential Rogue Community College facility intentions. The presented budget reportedly covers all of the district's anticipated business needs for the fiscal year. A meeting will be scheduled for final approval. Then the board moved 2-0 in favor of a community development block grant conflict of interest letter. Commissioner Martin abstained. There was no vote on the jail and juvenile justice levy renewal, and the public will have a chance to comment on that topic. The board unanimously approved a motion to elect in favor of the SRS funding mechanism with 85% of Title I funds, 8% of Title II funds, and 7% of Title III funds. A personnel policy regarding at-will employment will be brought back to the board. There was interest in making county administrative policies and procedures as clear as possible, potentially reviewing them with the committee. That will be a continued discussion. An executive session was held regarding court cases. Then the board heard about animal shelter upgrades. Phase one would start with a medical and intake area, leading to further expansion. Public Works' request to purchase 9 vehicles for the county fleet was approved, and a motion passed 3-0 approving a CIS invoice of $1,255,670. The board moved unanimously to approve $85,837 for facilities to move forward with Day Wireless on the microwave link for the sheriff's office, subject to clarifications and timeframes of delivery, with an amendment funds to come from the building's reserve fund. The Oregon Department of Transportation is continuing their pavement maintenance project set to be finished July 16th and is reminding the public of potential delays. Resuming tomorrow from 6 a.m. to 4:30 p.m., crews will repair cracked and rutted pavement on the Jacksonville Highway 238 west of Medford between Main Street and Ross Lane. The highway will be limited to a single lane through the work zone. Traffic will be controlled by flaggers and pilot cars. Expect delays of less than 20 minutes and reduced speed through that work zone. That's the latest news of Grants Pass in Southern Oregon. I'm Chuck Benson reporting here on KHAO 99.7 FM, 1270 on the AM band and streamed at KHAO.com.
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7: 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Well, tonight looking clear with a 54-degree low, sunny, and just 84 degrees tomorrow is what they're saying. Now Friday, sunny, back up to 90. Into the weekend, warming up with sunny skies Saturday, 95 degrees. Today we made it, yes,
3: all the way up to 98. With that breeze going on out there, plenty of blue sky.

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2: 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And once again, Chuck Benson.
3: Thanks again, Aaron. And again, afternoon, everyone. Argentina sealed a dramatic semifinal fight back against England at Mercedes-Benz Stadium with two goals in the final 5 minutes to clinch a 2-1 win and book a World Cup final clash with Spain on Sunday. The reigning world champions, who won their third title in Qatar 4 years ago, look set to be eliminated, with England leading well into the dying stages following a second-half goal from Anthony Gordon. But as so often in this tournament, Argentina responded, and Enzo Fernandez leveled the scores with a stunning shot from 20 yards in the 85th minute. Spain and Argentina square off Sunday in New Jersey at noon local time. The Grants Pass Nuggets were swept at home last night at a doubleheader against the first-place Klamath Falls Falcons. The Nuggets lost Game 1 15-3 and lost the nightcap 18-1. The Nuggets close their season tomorrow night in a league doubleheader at Klamath Falls. The Grants Pass 19 and under baseball team is hosting a doubleheader this afternoon against the Siskiyous. They got underway at 3:30. No report of scoring there yet. The Bedford Rogues dropped the first game of a road trip 5-0 to the Harrodsburg Prune Pickers in 99-degree heat in front of an estimated 300 fans. The Rogues had at least a base runner on in the first four innings, but the Rogue offense could not find that crucial hit. The Rogues played their second game of their six-game road trip tonight in Harrodsburg against the Prune Packers. First pitch is slated for 6 p.m. Dylan Cease said the Toronto Blue Jays struck out the side in the first inning, combining with Tim Relievers on a three-hitter in a show of pitching dominance that led the American League to a 4-0 shutout win over the National League in last night's All-Star game. Cody Bellinger of the Yankees, who was named the game's MVP, hit a two-run single, and Ben Rice followed with an RBI single in the first game against Christopher Sanchez of the Phillies. For a few minutes Tuesday, the MLB All-Star game came to a halt as Junior Caminero and the Tampa Bay Rays lived a nightmare. Caminero writhed on the ground in agony after taking a 97-mile-per-hour sinker from St. Louis Cardinal right-hander Riley O'Brien off his left hand. When he got up, he jogged straight into the American League clubhouse. The star third baseman's second All-Star game appearance was over then in the third inning. He worried that he would miss much more than that, but some good news came. X-rays on the hand were negative, and Caminero, who had a bandage around his left pinky after departing, said he hopes to play Friday when the Rays resume their season with a doubleheader against the Red Sox in Boston. Houston Astros are finalizing a trade that would send oft-injured right-handed pitcher Lance McCullers Jr., their longest-tenured pitcher, to the Milwaukee Brewers, according to multiple media reports. What the Astros will receive in turn for McCullers was not yet known. Milwaukee leads the National League Central by 5 games over the Cubs. Houston is third in the American League West, 3 games behind the Texas Rangers. Aliyah Edwards scored 21 points off the bench. Brittany Griner added 20, and the Connecticut Sun beat the Portland Fire 90-87 yesterday. Carla Lee led Portland with 18 points. Megan Gustafson added 15, and Emily Engster had 14, while Bridget Carlton connected with 12. The Fire next played the Washington Mystics tomorrow afternoon at 4 p.m. And that's the latest sports news. I'm Chuck Benson reporting here on KAJO 99.7 FM, 1270 on the AM band and streamed at KAJO.com.
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0: Rob Thomas, Lonely No More on KJO Grants Passes. 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

Survivor on 99.7 KJO. Aaron Stone back with you after 10 in the morning. Tomorrow, yeah, I'll be here talking with you more. Enjoy your Wednesday evening with this one right here from the late 70s, The Things We Do for Love. It's the group.

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2: Fox News, I'm Tom Graham. President Trump pushing weapons makers to speed up manufacturing amid new strikes in Iran. He spoke to defense and technology executives during a stop in Pennsylvania today.
3: Speaking at a conference with defense and technology executives in Pennsylvania, President Trump told weapons makers to pick up the pace of production.
4: We have the best quality in the world, but we need a little more speed.
3: The president announced tens of billions of dollars in private sector commitments for new plants and technology and robotics centers.
2: Fox's Jared Halpern. Relentless rains continue to soak Texas as floodwaters rise in the central and southern part of that state. Texas Governor Greg Abbott.
5: There will be a lot of rising water over the next 24 to 48 hours. Or there could be dangers by people being close to rapidly rising rivers.
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1: 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This week, Grants Pass Broadcasting and Rogue Credit Union salutes Eric Piscator, a Grants Pass High School baseball player who just graduated from GPHS. Eric is a one-sport athlete, and baseball is his passion. He started with T-ball but had to leave, but got back on the diamond in the eighth grade. Since then, he has constantly worked on his skill level, allowing him to play any position on the diamond, save being a catcher. Offensively, not a home run hitter, but puts the ball in play a lot. With his speed, lots of doubles and triples are the result. As a pitcher, he relies on his fastball and change to keep hitters off balance. He'll be playing baseball at the college level this next school year when he puts on a uniform for Clackamas. He intends to study business or, after a ride along with a sheriff's deputy, perhaps law enforcement. He credits his parents and coaches for all his ability. This week, Grants Pass Broadcasting and Rogue Credit Union recognizes our athlete of the week, Eric Piscator.
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2: Fox News, I'm Carmen Roberts. Texas Governor Greg Abbott warning people in the south and central part of the state.
3: There will be a lot of rising water over the next 24 to 48 hours.
2: And the floods are striking the same region as a year ago when catastrophic flash floods killed more than 100 people, including dozens of girls at Camp Mystic. A Florida GOP congressional candidate and former U.S. Marine, William Upham, faces strong backlash after posting a video calling President Trump the Antichrist and saying he must be killed. And they punched their ticket to the FIFA World Cup Championship.
4: Argentina do it again! And they said today was Spain!
2: Call on Fox. Argentina beat England 2-1. 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

The civil authorities have issued an immediate evacuation for Jackson OR, beginning at 7:50 p.m. Wednesday, July 15th and ending at 7:50 a.m. Thursday, July 16th. Jackson County Sheriff's Office, Level 3 Go Now evacuation notice upgraded for JAC, -126 near the area of Evans Creek Road and W4 Trail Creek Road due to Evans Creek Road fire. Continue to monitor official news sources for evacuation and incident information.

The civil authorities have issued a civil emergency message for Jackson OR, beginning at 8.05 p.m. Wednesday, July 15th and ending at 8.05 a.m. Thursday, July 16th. Jackson County Sheriff's Office has issued a level to be sent to evacuate for Zone JAC, -112 near Long Tiller Trail Highway north of Taylor Road due to Evans Creek Fire. Monitor local government sources for evacuation and incident update.

The civil authorities have issued a civil emergency message for Jackson OR, beginning at 8:13 p.m. Wednesday, July 15th and ending at 8:13 a.m. Thursday, July 16th. Jackson County Sheriff's Office has issued a level to be set to evacuate for Zone JAC, -127 near Long Tilter Trail Highway from Highway 62, north to end of Taylor Road due to Evans Creek Fire. Monitor local government sources for evacuation and incident update.

The civil authorities have issued a civil emergency message for Jackson OR, beginning at 8:18 p.m. Wednesday, July 15th and ending at 8:18 a.m. Thursday, July 16th. Jackson County Sheriff's Office has issued a level to be set to evacuate for Zone JAC, -131 near Ragsdale Road and Duncombe Drive, trail due to Evans Creek Fire. Monitor local government sources for evacuation and incident update.

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The civil authorities have issued a civil emergency message for Jackson OR, beginning at 8:26 p.m. Wednesday, July 15th and ending at 8:26 a.m. Thursday, July 16th. Jackson County Sheriff's Office has issued a level to be set to evacuate for Zone JAC-132 near North Shady Cota Trail Market due to Evans Creek Road. Monitor local government sources for evacuation and incident update.

The civil authorities have issued a civil emergency message for Jackson OR, beginning at 8:34 p.m. Wednesday, July 15th and ending at 2:34 a.m. Thursday, July 16th. Jackson County Sheriff's Office has issued a level to be set to evacuate for Zone JAC, -134 along Highway 62 from Bush Road to Elk Creek Campground due to Evans Creek Road. Monitor local government sources for evacuation and incident update.

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0: Stay in the know with KJO.

The civil authorities have issued a civil emergency message for Jackson OR, beginning at 10:09 p.m. Wednesday, July 15th and ending at 10:09 a.m. Thursday, July 16th. Wildfire alert, Jackson County Sheriff's Office has issued a level 3 go now evacuation notice for Zone JAC, -127 along Highway 227 north to Taylor Road, and Highway 62 east to River Heights Road due to Evans Creek Road fire. Monitor local news sources for evacuations and incident information.

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1: 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This week, Grants Pass Broadcasting and Rogue Credit Union salutes Eric Piscator, a Grants Pass High School baseball player who just graduated from GPHS. Eric is a one-sport athlete, and baseball is his passion. He started with T-ball but had to leave and got back on the diamond in the eighth grade. Since then, he has constantly worked on his skill level, allowing him to play any position on the diamond save being a catcher. Offensively, not a home run hitter, but puts the ball in play a lot. With his speed, lots of doubles and triples are the result. As a pitcher, he relies on his fastball and change to keep hitters off balance. He'll be playing baseball at the college level this next school year when he puts on a uniform for Clackamas. He intends to study business or, after a ride along with a sheriff's deputy, perhaps law enforcement. He credits his parents and coaches for all his ability. This week, Grants Pass Broadcasting and Rogue Credit Union recognizes our athlete of the week, Eric Piscator.
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2: Fox News, I'm Ted Lindner. The U.S. continues to strike Iran and reimposes a blockade of its ports.
3: They do want to settle. We'll find out whether or not we settle with them or we just finish it off.
2: The Wall Street Journal reporting U.S. officials say the president's considering ramping up military action, including possible ground operations. Heavy rains continue to cause flooding concerns in central and southern Texas.
4: Flash flood warnings and watches persist in the region all the way through Thursday, and many roadways impassable.
2: That's Fox Weather's Robert Ray in Uvalde County. Stay up to date with the latest on the rain with the Fox Weather app. And the World Cup final for Sunday set as Argentina defeated England in the World Cup semifinal, winning 2-1 Wednesday and another come-from-behind victory. Argentina will take on Spain in the World Cup final Sunday afternoon. That'll be on Fox. 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
1: 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This week, Grants Pass Broadcasting and Rogue Credit Union salutes Eric Piscata, a Grants Pass High School baseball player who just graduated from GPHS. Eric is a one-sport athlete, and baseball is his passion. He started with T-ball but had to leave, but got back on the diamond in the eighth grade. Since then, he has constantly worked on his skill level, allowing him to play any position on the diamond, save being a catcher. Offensively, not a home run hitter, but puts the ball in play a lot. With his speed, lots of doubles and triples are the result. As a pitcher, he relies on his fastball and change to keep hitters off balance. He'll be playing baseball at the college level this next school year when he puts on a uniform for Clackamas. He intends to study business or, after a ride along with a sheriff's deputy, perhaps law enforcement. He credits his parents and coaches for all his ability. This week, Grants Pass Broadcasting and Rogue Credit Union recognizes our Athlete of the Week, Eric Piscata.
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2: Fox News, I'm Sue Guzman. The United States wrapping up a fifth day of attacks against Iran. President Trump optimistic it'll bring them back to the negotiating table.
3: They do want to settle. We'll find out whether or not we settle with them or we just finish it off.
2: And the Wall Street Journal reporting the president's considering expanding military operations in Iran, including the possible use of ground troops and bombing the PIC.

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1: 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This week, Grants Pass Broadcasting and Rogue Credit Union salutes Eric Piscata, a Grants Pass High School baseball player who just graduated from GPHS. Eric is a one-sport athlete, and baseball is his passion. He started with T-ball but had to leave and got back on the diamond in the eighth grade. Since then, he has constantly worked on his skill level, allowing him to play any position on the diamond save being a catcher. Offensively, not a home run hitter, but puts the ball in play a lot. With his speed, lots of doubles and triples are the result. As a pitcher, he relies on his fastball and change to keep hitters off balance. He'll be playing baseball at the college level this next school year when he puts on a uniform for Clackamas. He intends to study business or, after a ride along with a sheriff's deputy, perhaps law enforcement. He credits his parents and coaches for all his ability. This week, Grants Pass Broadcasting and Rogue Credit Union recognizes our athlete of the week, Eric Piscata.
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2: News. I'm Gianna Gelosi. President Trump announcing Iran released an American citizen in a gesture of goodwill as the U.S. and Iran continue to exchange strikes. The U.S. Navy hitting another ship trying to escape a blockade of Iranian ports.
3: The U.S. has now fired on a commercial ship. It's a tanker flagged out of Curacao named Belma. U.S. Central Command says the tanker was headed toward Karg Island, Iran's primary oil export hub.
2: As Fox's Mike Tobin, crews are racing to contain hundreds of out-of-control wildfires in Canada, and the flames are blanketing the Midwest and the Northeast with thick, hazardous smoke.
4: Dangerous conditions causing Minnesota officials to evacuate thousands from the Superior National Forest area in the northern part of the state. And the worst may be yet to come as the smoke will blow across the country throughout.
2: As Fox's Chanley Painter, America's listening to Fox News.
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5: Good morning. Local news this time brought to you by the Appliance and Mower Center. I'm Alex Bauer reporting. Firefighters responded to increased fire activity across the East Evans Creek fire, with the blaze becoming more active in several areas and estimated to be 11,551.4 acres, according to the Watch Duty app. The latest Oregon Department of Forestry update says spot fires challenged crews throughout the day, with the Board Mountain spot being the largest, estimated at about 1,000 acres. Containment lines have been held on its north side and have limited further spread. A new spot fire east of the mountain was detected, and crews are working on limiting its growth. Resources are also actively engaged on multiple spot fires and working to improve control line options by identifying safe opportunities to connect natural and constructed features. Protecting homes remains a top priority. Visibility limited the use of air tankers yesterday due to increased smoke. Helicopters and ground resources worked in coordination throughout the day to slow the fire's spread, and firefighters worked overnight to hold existing lines. The Jackson County Sheriff's Office and Emergency Management have issued the following evacuations by level. Evacuation level 3 go now for zones JAC 109, 124, 126, 127A, and 149B. Evacuation level 2 be set for zones JAC 016, 017, 111, 112, 131, 132, 133, 134, 147, 148, and 149A. And evacuation level 1. Be ready for zones.

0: JAC003-004-014-026-036-158. Shady Cove Zones, SHC 151, 152, 153, 154, 156, 157, and 158, and Douglas County Zones, DOU 1012 and 1015. The evacuation shelter for residents and domestic pets has been moved to Eagle Point Middle School at 477 Reese Creek Road. Horses can be taken to the Expo at 21 Penninger Road in Central Point. In other news, the Grants Pass City Council Wednesday night gave away one of the Grants Pass Fire Department's fire engines. The council received a formal request from sister city Atlanta de Navarro, Mexico, seeking the donation of an emergency vehicle and miscellaneous fire equipment. Outland is covering all expenses related to the transfer of the truck. The truck and additional fire engine are in the process of being retired after the department acquired two new trucks. The city disposes of retired fire apparatus through the state's surplus auction, where a retired fire truck may sell for $12,000. Actually, Outland is purchasing the truck for $1. The resolution was approved by a 4-3 vote. Then councilors approved a resolution approving commercial activity in Riverside Park for August 23rd for the second annual Medicine Show Revival and the waiving of the park fee with the exception of the $75 security and cleanup fee. $220.50 was waived on a 5-1 vote. Councilors Pell and Riker participated in the meeting remotely, and Councilor Joel King was absent. And we have more local news coming up after this. Let's not beat around the bush. The Appliance and Mower Center has always been the place for the latest and greatest in Cub Cadet mowers. The 2026 models are in stock now, meaning it's time to get that yard work done. No matter the project, they have the mowers you need, be they self-propelled, riders, or big zero turns. 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Local news continues here on KJO. A cab driver called 911 Tuesday to report a female passenger that didn't pay, leading to her arrest by the Josephine County Sheriff's Office. Dispatch was notified of the incident around 8:03 a.m. when the driver with Grants Pass cab said his passenger did not pay for services. According to the police report, the suspect, Tamara Denton, had been given a ride from Grants Pass to Cave Junction. Before arriving at the destination in the 1200 block of White Schoolhouse Road, she told the driver she had money at her house and would pay him when they arrived. She exited the vehicle, entered her residence, and didn't return to the cab with the $140 she owed. After 10 to 15 minutes, the driver reportedly returned to Grants Pass and described the situation to dispatch. A deputy responded to Denton's home and took her into custody. She was transported to the adult jail facility for lodging on a theft of services charge. Due to a lack of resources, she was soon released. In other news, trespass orders and citations were given during a Riverside Park check by Grants Pass police officers. Tuesday morning, officers contacted two suspects in the 304 East Park Street location. They were both cited for utilization of open park space and trespassed from the area for 30 days. Law enforcement then located a woman inside her van. She was contacted and warned for parking on Vista Drive without a permit. During the interaction, she was found to have a warrant out of the Douglas County Sheriff's Office for second-degree trespass. The warrant charged her with larceny, and officers took her into custody around 7:46 a.m. She was then issued a citation to appear in Douglas County Court for her warrant. And lastly, Grants Pass police arrested one and impounded a dog during an area check Tuesday morning. Two suspects were contacted at the River's Edge near 900 East Park Street around 10:51 a.m. One of them, identified as Jeffrey McPeak, was found to have a felony warrant and had previously run from law enforcement during the last property check. He proceeded to run from police, and an officer attempted to deploy a taser after telling McPeak to stop to avoid potential injury. The attempt was unsuccessful, as was a search of the area for McPeak. The second suspect, Morgan Batillo, was taken into custody for second-degree criminal trespass. Animal control had been contacted by officers regarding McPeak's dog that was on the scene. And he was secured at the Josephine County Animal Shelter. Batillo was advised she had 5 days to contact the shelter. She was additionally trespassed from the property and transported to jail. Officers lodged Batillo on her trespass charge and offensive littering. Josephine County jail logs show she was booked yesterday at 9:50 a.m. Logs also show McPeak was booked yesterday morning at 10:01 a.m. for second-degree criminal trespass, possession of methamphetamine, offensive littering, and a post-prison supervision sanction. And that is your look at local news here on KJO. Again, thanks to the Appliance and Mower Center at 950 Southeast M Street. Weather coming up next.
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0: 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Let's see, 58 degrees on this Thursday, July 16th, a high of 84 coming up today, with some more sun and a northwest wind this afternoon. Cooling down to 52 tonight, some of that breeze sticking around with more wind on Friday and more sun, high of 90. Up to 94 with some sun and wind for Saturday, then sunny and hot, 97 degrees expected coming up Sunday. Sunset tonight, 8:47. Sunrise tomorrow morning, 5:51. Again, it's 6:10, and yep, 58 degrees still in South Grants Pass. Thanks again to Grover's for this weather update. 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Sports are on the way next.
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0: Yes, it's now time for your Insurance Lounge sports report right here on KJO. So let's take a look. I'm Alex Bauer reporting. The Grants Pass 19U baseball team swept a doubleheader against the Siskiyou Spirits yesterday. The Cavemen won the first game 6-5 and won the nightcap 7-6. Eli Dominguez had three hits in the doubleheader, including the walk-off single in the nightcap. Grants Pass is now 15-7 and will travel to North Coos for a doubleheader tomorrow. In other news, the Grants Pass Nuggets will travel over the hill to play their final doubleheader of the summer against the first-place Klamath Fall Falcons tonight at 5:30. The Medford Rogues play their third game of their six-game road trip tonight in Solano against the Mudcats. First pitch is scheduled for 5 p.m. Argentina sealed a dramatic semifinal comeback against England at Mercedes-Benz Stadium with two goals in the closing minutes to clinch a 2-1 win yesterday and book a World Cup final clash with Spain on Sunday. The reigning world champions Argentina responded with a goal by Enzo Fernandez to even the score at one apiece. Lionel Messi, who assisted the first goal, again played supplier for the second when Lautaro Martinez headed to the winning goal into the net from close range in the second minute of stoppage time. The men's open golf tournament teed off this morning at the Royal Birkdale Golf Club in England. Defending champion Scottie Scheffler is on hand defending his title. Royal Birkdale has often been called the fairest test of golf in the Open Championship rotation, but the 154th Open Championship might require more strategy and patience from the 156-man field. The Portland Fire remain on the road today when they face the Washington Mystics. The game tips off at 4 local time. And lastly, running back Alvin Kamara will play for the Saints in 2026 on a reworked contract, sources confirmed to ESPN and NFL Network's Ian Rapoport on yesterday. Details of Kamara's restructured contract weren't immediately known. Kamara was set to make up to $11.5 million in base salary this season, although the Saints renegotiated his contract for salary cap purposes in early March. In addition, $3 million of that salary became guaranteed last year. And that is your look at sports. Again, thanks to the Insurance Lounge, traditional and retail hours to take care of you.
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7: K-Joe.

There you go, Lauren Daigle. How can it be on KJO? Inspiration for the 6 o'clock hour at 6:19 on this Thursday. Man a-living. Week is just about over, huh? Anything going on this weekend? I know I'll be doing some dog sitting, looking after my niece and nephew. I'm looking forward to it. Then going on a little farm tour with them. That'll be a good old time. Never done something like that before. Here's Richard Marks.

That is Lady Gaga with Bradley Cooper on KJO. We're streaming live at KJO.com. Hope you're having a great Thursday so far. We'll keep the music going. Yes, it may be Thursday, but never mind, set on Friday, don't we? It's just so close, or at least that much closer. I'll be honest, yesterday kind of didn't feel that much like a Wednesday. It's like this week is going at a decent pace, but maybe a little on the faster side. I don't know. Either way, we're looking forward to Friday. Here we go with The Cure, taking us to some

0: Once again, that's The Cure, Friday I'm in Love here on KJO. It is Thursday, July 16th. Time now for a quick look at local headlines.
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0: And you can find these stories in full over at KJO.com. I'm Alex Bauer reporting. Firefighters responded to increased fire activity across the East Evans Creek fire, with a blaze becoming more active in several areas and estimated to be 11,551.4 acres, according to the Watch Duty app. In other news, the Grants Pass City Council Wednesday night gave away one of the Grants Pass Fire Department's fire engines. A cab driver called 911 Tuesday to report a female passenger that didn't pay, leading to her arrest by the Josephine County Sheriff's Office. Trespass orders and citations were given during a Riverside Park check by Grants Pass police officers. Grants Pass police arrested one and impounded a dog during an area check Tuesday morning. Oregon's unemployment rate was 5.2% in June, unchanged from 5.2% in May, and also matched the 5.2% rate 1 year ago. And lastly, the Oregon Department of Transportation is continuing their pavement maintenance project set to be finished July 16th and is reminding the public of potential delays. And that's your look at local headlines. Again, you can find these stories over at KJO.com.
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That is Soft Cell's Tainted Love on KAJO and streaming live at kajo.com. Well, this weekend, you don't want to miss out on the 31st annual Fabulous 50s Charity Car Show organized by Rogue Valley Classic Cruisers Car Club. Cassie will be live from 9 until 11 right here on KAJO and our sister station, KRRM. This is again coming up Saturday the 18th at the fairgrounds. Over 300 cars will be on display. So don't miss out on all the music, food, merchandise vendors as well. A raffle and a 50-50. It's going to be a lot of fun, my friend. And go say hi to Cassie while you're there. Now let's keep the tunes rolling with Survivor.

Elton John with your song on KJO. It's your variety station. It's the place to highlight a hometown hero. Every now and then we like to do this, and we're shouting out the Women of the Moose today. Over in Grants Pass in Merlin, not only do they raise money to help the children at Moose Heart and the seniors at Moose Haven, they also help our community. They also make up to 30 Christmas baskets for needy families in the community. Whether it's putting on a free veterans dinner or a seniors luncheon, they're always

0: is ready to help. How about that? Well, Women of the Moose, thank you for all that you do. And keep up the great work. We're rooting for you, aren't we? And, of course, you can head over to KJO.com right now if you'd like. And be sure to submit your own hometown hero. We're teaming up with Evergreen Federal Bank to shout these folks out. But we got to know about them first. So tell us who your hometown hero is, and we'll shout them out on the air.
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Again, let us know if you have a hometown hero or if you want to shout someone out on their birthday. You can certainly do that as well. And take a look at the latest in local news and weather updates. We have the latest East Evans Creek fire update over there for you, as well as on our Facebook page. It's Dido now with Thank You.

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2: News. I'm Therese Crowley. Senate confirmation hearings day two, and Attorney General nominee Todd Blanche confronted by the Epstein files again, despite releasing millions of pages. A sex trafficking victim testifies today after Blanche admitted mistakes in the redactions. Vice President J.D. Vance tells the Joe Rogan podcast.
3: We absolutely screwed up the comms of the Epstein files, like we just did. But do I think the reason we screwed up the comms is because we were trying to hide something? No.
2: Border Czar Tom Homan tells Fox why the Homeland Secretary paused ICE traffic stops and President Trump restored them.
4: We want to do a short-term pause to make sure that the agents out there on these operations have the vehicle stop training, and do they have the tools necessary to keep safe.
2: President Trump says Iran freed an American woman hostage in a gesture of goodwill as CENTCOM ramps up airstrikes on Iran. 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
7: Local news, this time brought to you by Lamb Air. Proudly representing American-made York, I'm Alex Bauer reporting. Firefighters responded to increased fire activity across the East Evans Creek fire, with the blaze becoming more active in several areas and estimated to be 11,551.4 acres, according to the Watch Duty app. The latest Oregon Department of Forestry update says spot fires challenged crews throughout the day, with the Board Mountain spot being the largest, estimated at about 1,000 acres. Containment lines have been held on its north side and have limited further spread. Resources are actively engaged in multiple spot fires and working to improve control line options by identifying safe opportunities to connect natural and constructed features. Protecting homes remains a top priority. Visibility limited the use of air tankers yesterday due to increased smoke. Helicopters and ground resources worked in coordination throughout the day to slow the fire's spread, and firefighters worked overnight to hold existing lines. The Jackson County Sheriff's Office and Emergency Management have issued the following evacuations by level. Evacuation level 3 go now for zones JAC 109, 124,

0: 126, 127A, and 149B. Level 2 B set zone, 4 zones, JAC 016, 017, 111, 112, 131, 132, 133, 134, 147, 148, and 149A. And evacuation level 1, be ready for zones JAC 003, 004, 014, 026, 036, 158. Shady Cove zones, SHC 151, 152, 153, 154, 156, 157, and 158. And Douglas County zones, DOU 1012 and 1015. The evacuation shelter for residents and domestic pets has been moved to Eagle Point Middle School at 477 Reese Creek Road. Horses can be taken to the Expo at 21 Penninger Road in Central Point. In other news, a Jackson County man was sentenced to federal prison last Thursday for possession with the intent to distribute fentanyl. According to a release, Eduardo Cortez Cortez, 28, was sentenced to 67 months in federal prison and 4 years of supervised release. Court documents show that in July 2022, investigators responded to an overdose where the victim was declared deceased with a rolled-up dollar bill with a crushed pill in residue that tested positive for fentanyl. After extensive investigation, Tyron Duarte was determined to be the source of supply to the victim. Law enforcement later identified Cortez Cortez as a source of that fentanyl, and during a traffic stop he was involved in, law enforcement recovered 93 grams of fentanyl pills and 33.66 grams of a fentanyl analog inside. On February 2, 2023, a federal grand jury in Medford returned an indictment charging Duarte, Cortez Cortez, and a third co-conspirator with possession with intent to distribute fentanyl. Duarte previously pled guilty to possession with intent to distribute and was sentenced to 48 months in federal prison and 6 years of supervised release on August 19, 2025. A cab driver called 911 Tuesday to report a female passenger that didn't pay, leading to her arrest by the Josephine County Sheriff's Office. Dispatch was notified of the incident around 8.03 a.m. when the driver with Grants Pass cab and his passenger did not pay for service, said his passenger did not pay for services. According to the police report, the suspect, Tamara Denton, had been given a ride from Grants Pass to Cave Junction. Before arriving at the destination in the 1200 block of White Schoolhouse Road, she told the driver she had money at her house and would pay him when they arrived. She exited the vehicle, entered her residence, and did not return to the cab with the $140 she owed. After 10 to 15 minutes, the driver reportedly returned to Grants Pass and described the situation to dispatch. A deputy responded to Denton's home and took her into custody. She was transported to the adult jail facility for lodging on a theft of services charge. Due to a lack of resources, she was soon released. And we have more local news on the way after this. 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Local news continues here on KJO. Trespass orders and citations were given during a Riverside Park check by Grants Pass police officers. Tuesday morning, officers contacted two suspects in the 304 East Park Street location. They were both cited for utilization of open park space and trespassed from the area for 30 days. Law enforcement then located a woman inside her van. She was contacted and warned for parking on Vista Drive without a permit. During the interaction, she was found to have a warrant out of the Jet Douglas County Sheriff's Office for second-degree trespass. The warrant charged her with larceny, and officers took her into custody around 7:46 a.m. She was then issued a citation to appear in Douglas County Court for her warrant. In other news, Grants Pass police arrested one and impounded a dog during an area check Tuesday morning. Two suspects were contacted at the River's Edge near 900 East Park Street around 10:51 a.m. One of them, identified as Jeffrey McPeak, was found to have a felony warrant and had previously run from law enforcement during the last property check. He proceeded to run from police, and an officer attempted to deploy a taser after telling McPeak to stop to avoid potential injury. The attempt was unsuccessful, as was a search of the area for McPeak. The second suspect, Morgan Botello, was taken into custody for second-degree criminal trespass. Animal control had been contacted by officers regarding McPeak's dog that was at the scene, and he was secured at the Josephine County Animal Shelter. Botello was advised she had 5 days to contact the shelter. She was additionally trespassed from the property and transported to jail. Officers lodged Botello on her charges, on her trespass charge and offensive littering. Josephine County jail logs show she was booked yesterday at 9:50 a.m. Logs also show McPeak was booked yesterday morning at 10:01 for second-degree criminal trespass, possession of methamphetamine, offensive littering, and a post-prison supervision sanction. And lastly, the Oregon Department of Transportation is continuing their pavement maintenance project, set to be finished today, and is reminding the public of potential delays. Now until 4:30 p.m., crews will repair cracked and rutted pavement on the Jacksonville Highway 238, west of Medford, between West Main Street and Ross Lane. The highway will be limited to a single lane through the work zone. Traffic will be controlled by flaggers and pilot cars. Expect delays of less than 20 minutes and reduced speed through the work zone. And that is your look at local news. Thanks again to Lam Air. Weather coming up next.
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0: 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It is 7:11 and 59 degrees in South Grants Pass. A sunny day ahead with a high of 84, a northwest wind this afternoon, and then clear conditions tonight, a low of 52 with a northwest wind. More of that on the way Friday with more sun as well, high of 90, and still windy and sunny Saturday with a high of 94 degrees. Warmer still coming up Sunday, sunny and hot conditions, a high of 97. Yesterday's high in Grants Pass was 98 with a low of 58. Medford's high was 98 with a low of 61. Sunset tonight, 8:47. Sunrise tomorrow morning, about 5:51. Again, it's 7:12. Yep, 59 degrees still in South Grants Pass. 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
0: All righty, it's time now for your Insurance Lounge Sports Report, brought to you this time by Abby's Legendary Pizza. Again, I'm Alex Bauer reporting. 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

0: 16U baseball team swept a doubleheader against the Siskiyou Spirits yesterday. The Cavemen won the first game 6-5 and won the nightcap 7-6. Eli Dominguez had three hits in the doubleheader, including the walk-off single in the nightcap. Grants Pass is now 15-7 and will travel to North Coos for a doubleheader tomorrow. In other news, the Grants Pass Nuggets will travel over the hill to play their final doubleheader of the summer against the first-place Klamath Falls Falcons tonight at 5:30. The Medford Rogues play their third game of their six-game road trip tonight in Solano against the Mudcats. First pitch is scheduled for 5 p.m. Argentina sealed a dramatic semifinal comeback against England at Mercedes-Benz Stadium with two goals in the closing minutes to clinch a 2-1 win yesterday and book a World Cup final clash with Spain on Sunday. The reigning world champions, Argentina, responded with a goal by Enzo Fernandez to even the score at one apiece. Lionel Messi, who assisted the first goal, again played supplier for the second when Lautaro Martinez headed the winning goal into the net from close range in the second minute of stoppage time. The Men's Open Golf Tournament teed off this morning at the Royal Birkdale Golf Club in England. Defending champion Scottie Scheffler is on hand, defending his title. Royal Birkdale has often been called the fairest test of golf in the Open Championship rotation, but the 154th Open Championship might require more strategy and patience from the 156-man field. The Portland Fire remain on the road today when they face the Washington Mystics. The game tips off at 4 local time. And lastly, running back Alvin Kamara will play for the Saints in 2026 on a reworked contract, sources confirmed to ESPN and NFL Network's Ian Rapoport yesterday. Details of Kamara's restructured contract weren't immediately known. Kamara was set to make up to $11.5 million in base salary this season, although the Saints renegotiated his contract for salary cap purposes in early March. In addition, $3 million of that salary became guaranteed last year. And that is your look at sports. Again, thanks to Abby's Legendary Pizza.
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3: KJO.

How about that one? Some inspiration from Matt Kearney, Air I Breathe on KJO. Good morning. I hope you're having a good one, my friend. 60 degrees now in South Grants Pass. I'll play one of my favorites from Fleetwood Mac, if you don't mind. I just love how it sounds.

It's One Republic, counting stars on KHNO. 60 degrees on this Thursday, July 16th. Don't forget, we're opening up our doors at 8 o'clock. You can stop in, drop off some food for the food bank. In particular, as much jelly as you can track down. Hope to see you when you come on in. Now for Rick Astley.

0: Yeah, that's a good one from Rick Astley. Together Forever on KJO. Now time for some headlines.
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0: And you can find these stories over at KJO.com. I'm Alex Bauer reporting. Firefighters responded to increased fire activity across the East Evans Creek fire, with the blaze becoming more active in several areas and estimated to be 11,551.4 acres, according to the Watch Duty app. In other news, a Jackson County man was sentenced to federal prison last Thursday for possession with the intent to distribute fentanyl. A cab driver called 911 Tuesday to report a female passenger that did not pay, leading to her arrest by the Josephine County Sheriff's Office. Trespass orders and citations were given during a Riverside Park check by Grants Pass police officers. Grants Pass police arrested one and impounded a dog during an area check Tuesday morning. The Oregon Department of Transportation is continuing their pavement maintenance project, set to be finished today, and is reminding the public of potential delays. Rural Metro reported crews helped avert a wildfire along Interstate 5 northbound near Exit 51 Wednesday around 3:21 p.m. Oregon's unemployment rate was 5.2% in June, unchanged from the 5.2% in May, and also matched the 5.2% rate 1 year ago. And the Grants Pass City Council Wednesday night gave away one of the Grants Pass Fire Department's fire engines. And that is your look at local headlines. Again, you can find these stories at KJO.com.
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may she rest in peace. Bonnie Tyler's Total Eclipse of the Heart here on your variety station. It is KJO. 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Cassie's going to be live from 9 to 11 right here on KJO, so you can catch all the fun and hop on over. 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A raffle in 50-50. That's all coming up Saturday, July 18th.

0: Lowdown from Boz Skaggs on KJO. Just another reminder, giving you the lowdown on our Days of Summer grand prize giveaway, which is coming up August 22nd. 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
2: I'm Gianna Gelosi. The United States and Iran escalating their attacks overnight with a war that has now narrowed its focus on the Strait of Hormuz.
3: With the blockade now active, the U.S. has been on the offensive. One ship has been fired on. This is a tanker flagged out of Curacao named the Belma. The U.S. says the big ship was headed toward Iran's primary oil hub, Karg Island. The ship ignored multiple warnings, so U.S. aircraft fired multiple Hellfire missiles into the smokestack. Two tankers were turned around the previous day.
2: Fox's Mike Tobin. Dangerous air quality as smoke from raging Canadian wildfires spreads into the U.S.
4: It's hazy and gray here in Cleveland. The smell of the smoke is very strong. You can't miss it. That's coming from those Canadian wildfires. And the Midwest and the Northeast are expected to see the thickest smoke today.
2: That is Fox Weather's Katie Byrne. 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
6: All righty, it is 8:03, Lewis Power Equipment, giving us this look at the weather. Let's see, on this Thursday, July 16th, a sunny one's ahead, my friend. 84 degrees expected. It is currently 61 degrees, then we'll cool down tonight to 52. Expect a northwest wind throughout this afternoon, evening, then through Friday and Saturday. We'll get more sun those days as well, and a high of 90 and 94, respectively, followed by a sunny and hot Sunday, high of 97. Sunset tonight, 8:47. Sunrise tomorrow morning, 5:51. Some national temperature extremes for you. Yesterday's high was 121 at Death Valley, California. Glad we're not there. And a low of 34 at Fox Park, Wyoming.
0: KJO.

And there you go, BB and CC Winans, Lost Without You on KAJO. I'm Alex Bauer, reminding you to stop on and drop off some jelly for July for the Josephine County Food Bank. It's Starship with Sarah.

0: Mariah Carey, I'll Be There. It is your variety station. I'm Alex Bauer, reminding you that the Cornhole Tournament for Game Changers, that is coming up this Sunday, the 19th at 6 p.m. at the Grants Pass High School. 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So best of luck.
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0: The evacuation shelter for residents and domestic pets has been moved to Eagle Point Middle School at 477 Reese Creek Road. Horses can be taken to the expo at 21 Penninger Road in Central Point. In other news, a Jackson County man was sentenced to federal prison last Thursday for possession with the intent to distribute fentanyl. According to a release, Eduardo Cortez Cortez, 28, was sentenced to 67 months in federal prison and 4 years of supervised release. Court documents show that in July 2022, investigators responded to an overdose where the victim was declared deceased with a rolled-up dollar bill with crushed pill residue that tested positive for fentanyl. After extensive investigation, Tyron Duarte was determined to be the source of supply to the victim. Law enforcement later identified Cortez Cortez as a source of that fentanyl, and during a traffic stop, law enforcement recovered 93 grams of fentanyl pills and 33.66 grams of a fentanyl analog inside his vehicle. On February 2, 2023, a federal grand jury in Medford returned an indictment charging Duarte, Cortez Cortez, and a third co-conspirator with possession with intent to distribute fentanyl. A cab driver called 911 Tuesday to report a female passenger that did not pay, leading to her arrest by the Josephine County Sheriff's Office. Dispatch was notified of the incident around 8:03 a.m. when the driver with Grants Pass cab said his passenger did not pay for services. According to the police report, the suspect, Tamara Denton, had been given a ride from Grants Pass to Cave Junction. Before arriving at the destination in the 1200 block of White Schoolhouse Road, she told the driver she had money at her house and would pay him when they arrived. She exited the vehicle, entered her residence, and did not return to the cab with the $140 she owed. After 10 to 15 minutes, the driver reportedly returned to Grants Pass and described the situation to dispatch. A deputy responded to Denton's home and took her into custody. She was transported to the adult jail facility for lodging on a theft of services charge. Due to a lack of resources, she was soon released. Rural Metro reported crews helped avert a wildfire along Interstate 5 northbound near Exit 71 Wednesday around 3:21 p.m. After the driver of a pickup with a camper fell short in suppressing the fire in the engine compartment with extinguishers, members of a fire strike team out of the Clackamas area en route to the East Evans Creek fire were able to divert and help finish the job. Soon after, a nearby unit with the Oregon Department of Forestry was able to confirm no embers landed in the adjacent dry grass. The quick actions were also instrumental in saving the contents of the camper. And lastly, Oregon's unemployment rate was 5.2% in June, unchanged from 5.2% in May, and also matched the 5.2% rate 1 year ago. According to the Oregon Employment Department, on a seasonally adjusted basis, Oregon employers cut 600 jobs from non-farm payrolls in June. That follows a revised gain of 2,500 jobs in May. June's gains were largest in private health care and social assistance. Losses were largest in manufacturing. And that is your look at local news. Thanks again to Rural Metro Fire Department.
1: Did you know that since the 1970s, Josephine County has been without a publicly funded fire district in the unincorporated areas surrounding Grants Pass, leaving the job of fire and rescue services to private providers? Rural Metro has been proudly serving that since 1979. In 2024, the long-awaited district was formed, and in July of 2025, Rural Metro Fire entered a contract to continue providing the same professional fire and rescue services you've come to rely on within the new Mid-Rogue Fire District, essentially the same service area using the same firefighters, vehicles, and stations. Summer is coming, and warm weather will entice many people to head to the river. 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Nearly every year, someone dies on the Rogue, usually without a life jacket. 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

0: That is the Moody Blues, Your Wildest Dreams on KJO. It's 8:50. Perfect time for that wacky tracky. This time you could win a Big Block Sandwich Shop gift certificate, so good luck. 472-1270 is the number to call. Again, 472-1270. Take a listen. What is this song title? All righty, we have a taker already. You're on the air. What do you think that song title is?
1: Stuck in the Middle with You by Steeler's Wheel.
0: Oh, not quite. Good song, but not the one we're looking for here. But keep those guesses coming, because we might just figure it out. Your chance at the Big Block Sandwich Shop gift certificate. Take another listen. All righty, heading back to the phone lines. What do you think that song is?
1: A little crazy little thing called love.
0: There you got it, my friend. Nice work. Exactly what we were looking for. What's your name?
1: Sherry.
0: Well, Sherry, what are you up to today?
1: Planning a reunion. Going to a reunion.
0: Oh, my gosh, that's going to be fun. I hope you have a good time getting to catch up with some folks.
1: Yeah.
0: Oh, brilliant. Well, Sherry, you can brag a little bit. Tell them that you just won a Big Block Sandwich Shop gift certificate when you see them. That sound like a plan?
1: It sounds great. Thank you.
0: Excellent. We'll see you when you come on by, and we'll hook you up, okay?
1: Okay, great. Thank you.
0: All righty. Have a good one. Bye-bye. There we go. 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Yes, Crazy Little Thing Called Love by Queen. 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
3: 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This week, Grants Pass Broadcasting and Rogue Credit Union salutes Eric Piscator, a Grants Pass High School baseball player who just graduated from GPHS. Eric is a one-sport athlete, and baseball is his passion. He started with T-ball but had to leave and got back on the diamond in the eighth grade. Since then, he has constantly worked on his skill level, allowing him to play any position on the diamond save being a catcher. Offensively, not a home run hitter, but puts the ball in play a lot. With his speed, lots of doubles and triples are the result. As a pitcher, he relies on his fastball and change to keep hitters off balance. He'll be playing baseball at the college level this next school year when he puts on a uniform for Clackamas. He intends to study business or, after a ride along with a sheriff's deputy, perhaps law enforcement. He credits his parents and coaches for all his ability. This week, Grants Pass Broadcasting and Rogue Credit Union recognizes our athlete of the week, Eric Piscator.
4: 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Don't miss the excitement at the Josephine County Rough Stop Rodeo, Wednesday, July 29th. 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
2: News. I'm Therese Crowley. We're done accepting apologies in place of action. Michigan Congress members protesting to Canada's prime minister over failure to manage their forests with smoke from 900 Canada wildfires, sending a hazardous plume across 17 states for a fourth straight year.
3: Forecasters are saying it could be another 24 to 48 hours of this for parts of the Midwest and the Northeast, which they're really seeing some of the worst air quality they've seen in years today.
2: Fox Weather's Katie Byrne, hazardous air quality index at 500 in Detroit. Secretary of State Rubio raising alarms about groups like Antifa at a World Anti-Terror Conference.
4: Violence was not just excused, it was treated as sacrosanct. A protected class unto itself. That era has to end.
2: CENTCOM airstrikes disable an oil tanker headed for Iran's Karg Island against the blockade. 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
6: It is 9:01 and time now for your morning financial report right here on KJO. And on the line, we have Brian Resselbeck with us. How you doing, Brian?
7: I'm good. Thanks for sticking around during my little mini vacay, but I am back. If you're feeling a little whiplashed in tech, you're not alone this morning. The market's big question right now isn't whether artificial intelligence is real. It's how quickly those massive AI investments turn into real profits. As we get going this morning, the S&P 500 is a little bit lower, down about 7 points, or just about a tenth of a percent. The NASDAQ is weaker, down about 300 points, about 1%. But the Dow is up about 150 points, or 0.3%. Small caps are showing relatively strength again, with the IWM up around 0.4%.

0: Volatility is a bit higher with the VIX near 16, and the 10-year Treasury yield is near 4.6%. In today's action, we're watching three cross-currents: AI valuation nerves, interest rates, and a dose of geopolitical pushing energy prices around. LPL's research theme this morning is a reminder that some of the biggest investment mistakes start with the inability to imagine outcomes that differ from what the market expects. In their words, momentum is real, and the great businesses can stay great for a long time. But when an investment thesis depends on outcomes that are inherently unknowable, imagination becomes a risk management tool. In today's LPL market article, they take a non-consensus AI scenario. What if reality doesn't mean the market's loftiest expectations? That doesn't mean you're bet against innovation. It means you stay disciplined on price, diversify your exposure, and avoid building a portfolio that only works if one outcome happens. The other key data point this morning, retail sales. The market is parsing whether consumer spending is cooling just enough to help inflation keep drifting lower without tipping growth over. Overseas, Europe is softer, with markets tracking the Middle East headlines and how they might affect global oil flows. And in Asia, semiconductors were mixed, some weakness tied to profit-taking in the AI trade, but still strong underlying demand signals in areas like data centers. So what does that mean for investors today? It's a market that may keep rotating away from narrow mega cap story and toward a broader participation in the market. LPL's technical and quantitative work has been pointing to the leadership shift for a while, particularly in small caps versus large caps, suggesting the bull market may be widening out. And here are three key takeaways to keep in mind. Number one, don't confuse a great theme with a great price. AI is transformational, but the market can still overpay for the future. Number two, watch the rate backdrop. With the 10-year yield near 4.6, rates remain a key input into equity valuations, especially for long-duration growth stocks. And three, stay diversified and stay process-driven. If leadership is broadening, that's a healthy sign, but it also argues for owning a balanced mix rather than chasing whatever worked last month. And on this day in history, on July 16, 1969, Apollo 11 launched from Florida, beginning humanity's first mission to land on the moon. A good reminder that breakthroughs are rarely a straight line, and the journey matters as much as the headlines. I'm Brian Russell with Rubicon Advisors here in Grants Pass. 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You can also stop by our office anytime at 315 Southeast 7th Street. Have a wonderful day.
1: 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The opinions voiced in this report are for general information only and are not intended to provide specific advice or recommendations for any individual. To determine which strategies or investments may be suitable for you, consult your appropriate qualified professional prior to making a decision. International investing involves special risks such as currency fluctuation and political instability and may not be suitable for all investors. These risks are often heightened for investments in emerging markets. At the beginning of the day, oil opened down at $78.66 per barrel. Gold was down $4,017.60. Silver went down $56,765. AT&T went up $21.85. Altria up $71.69. Apple was up $331.76. Best Buy up $85.98. Boeing down at $217.12. Caterpillar down $889.20. Chevron was up $184.09. Coca-Cola was up 84.28. Columbia Banking System went up at 33.31. Dutch Bros up 65.14. Exxon went up at 146.19. Ford Motor Company down 14.15. GE was down 343.60. Home Depot was up at 347.83. Intel went down at 98.71. Johnson & Johnson up 249.14. Lithia was up 342.84. McDonald's up at 271.59. Microsoft up 399.45. Nike went up 44.30. Pepsi went up at 138.35. Starbucks up 108.25. Walmart was up 114.46. Walt Disney up 98.68. And again, the Dow Jones was up 52,764.14. The S&P 500 was down 7,564.55. And the NASDAQ was down 26,108.14. 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
1: Alrighty, just a quick weather update for you. It's 9:09 on this Thursday, July 16th. 66 degrees and sunny here in South Grants Pass. Expect some wind this afternoon and evening, with a high of 84 coming up later today. 52 the low tonight, then 90 for tomorrow's high. Friday, sunny. Still pretty windy with a northwest wind in the afternoon Saturday. Sunny skies coming back with a high of 94 degrees and still pretty sunny and hot Sunday. High of 97. Quick river update. As of this morning, the river level was holding steady at 1.21 feet. The flow rate, 1,220 cubic feet per second. Water turbidity level, 2 NTUs, and the temperature, 65 degrees.
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0: And how about that one from Enrique Iglesias, by Lamos, it's Cajo, and All American City Landscaping. Well, they're serving Josephine and Jackson counties, and they want to give us a quick little heads up of what is coming up. Well, just so you know, the Rogue Valley Humane Society Critter Camp is being held August 4th through the 6th from 10 a.m. to 2 p.m. The enrollment fee, it's $50 per child. 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

0: Guns N' Roses with Patience here on KAJO. My nephew was not patient yesterday. It was adorable. We were all having dinner. My sister, niece, nephew, my Nana and I, we all got together. And he was really, really wanting some cookies that my Nana had brought. She had made them, brought them for all of us to enjoy. They were very good, by the way. But he asked, he went out. My sister was working on her Blackstone, cooking up some chicken. And so he asked if he could have some. And my sister told him not yet. After dinner, he could have however many he wanted. So my Nana and I were inside chatting. And my sister was out there. I thought that my nephew was still out there with my sister. My Nana did too. Because then my sister comes in and is like, where are the kids? We were like, we thought they were with you. Turns out they were in this little entryway in between the outside and the kitchen. They were hiding in the corner with their backs to the door, just mowing down on these cookies. And so both, my sister completely missed them as she was walking through into the kitchen. And so we all go out there and she's like, hey, you two. And they both turn around and look at her with the just super guilty expression. Oh, it was absolutely hysterical. I wish we had had video of the moment. It was so hilarious, but we at least got to see it. It was just, oh, I was cracking up. It was so funny.
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Cyndi Lauper, Girls Just Want to Have Fun. 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I'm Alex Bauer, and I will see you in the future. Have a great one. Aaron Stone is making his way in next. I'll leave you with Matchbox 20.

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2: Foster. Day two of Acting Attorney General Todd Blanche's confirmation hearing has testimony from witnesses against his confirmation, like former Justice Department pardon attorney Liz Oyer.
3: Americans across the political spectrum rely on DOJ to keep us safe and free. Mr. Blanche has shown that he is willing to put all of that at risk to serve a political agenda.
2: And supporters like Jennifer Boss, her daughter Megan's body was allegedly hidden for 51 days in a garbage can by a man in the country illegally from Mexico.
4: We must have leaders that are willing to act before the next life is taken. Leaders that are willing to confront the failures instead of explaining them away. Leaders like Todd Blanche.
2: At least two Republican senators on the Judiciary Committee say they're on the fence about advancing Blanche's confirmation. President Trump's scheduled to address the nation tonight with a speech expected to be about election security. 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

0: There's 38 special on KJO, your variety station, 1017, and just shy of 70 degrees out there. A beautiful morning around Grants Pass on this Thursday, and it is time to chat with Hart Jewelers on the line. Jed Hart, good morning to you.
1: Hey, good morning.
0: Well, here we are. We've crossed over to the second half of July already. The summer is just flying by.
1: Yes, it has. Boy, I'll tell you what, it doesn't stay around long, does it?
0: Oh, yeah, we got to savor these days while we can and make every special occasion count. And I know there at Hart Jewelers, you have something for any occasion and any person, just anything possible. You guys can make it happen, turning dreams into reality there.
1: Absolutely. And I don't know if we've gone over the birthstone yet for this month, but July is Ruby.
0: Yes.
1: And Ruby has been prized for over 2,500 years. And it was first discovered in Mogok region of Miramar and is known as the King's Precious Stone. It has a real deep history. And it comes in a variety of reds. And probably the most prized would be what's called pigeon blood. And that is a deep, deep red. Rubies can get lighter in their color. Sometimes they can kind of get a little bit of a purplish color. But if they go too far to one side or the other in color, they then are they're called sapphire.
0: Right.
1: So that's why you'll see all the different rainbow bracelets and stuff like that made out of sapphire and ruby is the immense color difference. But we got a window display right now that somebody wants to come down and take a look. And also we've got a whole case of rubies and sapphires. And the great thing about ruby and sapphire is they take heat. They're easier to work on, extremely hard. So abrasion and stuff like that, they really wear well.
0: Yes.
1: So it's pretty cool.
0: Extremely durable and beautiful.
1: Extremely durable and beautiful. And something else I'd like to bring up, if anybody's wanting something special, I've got a list going already. But Tom and I are heading out to one of our larger gem shows or trade shows. And anything you want us to look for, let me know. We've, of course, got our phones. We can text different images. But pretty cool. It's going to be in Kentucky. And like I said, it's not uncommon. If you have something odd, we're going to have thousands of vendors to go through. So even some, I don't know. There's so much out there. But anyway, if there's something you want us to look for, come on in and we'll take a note and we'll find it.
0: Yes, 6th and H, definitely the place you want to stop by on this beautiful July. And yeah, ruby, certainly the most beautiful and like you said, durable. It's the birthstone here for July. And 541-476-5543. If anyone has any specific questions, they can reach you right now. And, of course, the website, heartjewelers.com, has a bunch of info. Well, Jed, it is always great chatting with you and very educational as well. And I look forward to next time.
1: All right. Thank you.
0: Take care, Jed.
1: Bye.
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0: Eddie Money with two tickets to paradise on KJO, your variety station. More favorites coming up in moments. And we're just a couple of days away from the fabulous 50s charity car show. Yes, it's going to be awesome there at the Josephine County Fairgrounds. Over 300 cars on display. And our own Cassie will be there live on the scene from 9 till 11 this Saturday morning. Don't miss it.
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4: ...where we are right now...
2: Indeed.
4: ...is there a catch of the day?
2: Yes, there is.
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0: The latest from the newsroom on the East Evans Creek fire, the Jackson County Sheriff's Office and Emergency Management, they've issued the following evacuations by level. Evacuation level 3, go now for zones JAC 017, JAC 109, JAC 124, JAC 126, JAC 127A, and JAC 149B. Evacuation level 2, be set, zones JAC 016, JAC 026, JAC 111, JAC 112, JAC 131, JAC 132, JAC 133, JAC 134, JAC 147, JAC 148, and JAC 149. And evacuation level 1, be ready, zones JAC 003, 004, 014, 036, 158, Shady Cove zones, SHC 151, SHC 152, SHC 153, SHC 154, SHC 156, SHC 157, as well as SHC 158. And then Douglas County zones, DOU 1012 and DOU 1015. That's what we have. The latest word from the KJO newsroom with the East Evans Creek fire that's burning just to the east of Grants Pass.
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The Fix right there on KJO. Looking forward to just the mid-80s today. Sunny skies and clear skies tonight. Low 52, sunny 90 tomorrow. Into the weekend, sunny 95 on Saturday. Looks like a sunny, hot 97 in store for Sunday. Here's Sixpence, none the richer. Yeah.

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2: News. I'm Therese Crowley. Secretary of State Rubio hosting a global anti-terror summit and warning that far-left political violence cannot be ignored. Treasury Secretary Scott Bessent says he's living proof.
3: I'm going to remind everyone in this room and all the media that I was the subject of an assassination attempt.
2: Massachusetts man traveled to the Capitol to kill Bessent to be sentenced next month. Iran waving a banner of President Trump in a casket amid new CENTCOM airstrikes. But the president says they also sent a sign of goodwill, releasing an American woman held hostage since last year. He gives a national address tonight at 9 Eastern. Michigan lawmakers protesting to Canada's prime minister over failure to manage Canada's forests, with smoke from 900 wildfires sending a hazardous plume across 17 U.S. states for a forest straight year. Detroit's air quality index at a dangerous 500. Over 100 is unhealthy. 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

0: Mike Reno and Ann Wilson from that Footloose movie, Almost Paradise, 99.7 KJO, your variety station, Aaron Stone. Thursday late morning, and if you or someone near and dear to you has a birthday coming up soon, certainly let us know, get you or them in the running to win that super sweet birthday prize package that consists of that birthday cake with the ice cream in it from Baskin-Robbins, one of my absolute favorites. Oh, and that delicious Papa Murphy's pizza. That's not all. There's a Cowboy Corral certificate and gorgeous flowers from Rogue Florist in Grants Pass. Submit that birthday shout out when it's coming up. Just go to kajo.com.
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0: Steely Dan with Peg on 99.7 KJOE. Our Chamber Chatter with Ashley stepping in is going to be on the air here in seconds. Stay close.
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2: Shirley joins us this morning for Chamber Chatter, brought to you by Evergreen Federal Bank. And Shirley's special guest, we have Dan in this morning. Good morning.
3: Good morning. Thank you so much for having me.
2: Well, it's always good to have you in. Tell us what you're talking about today.
3: Yeah, so Main Street Grants Pass is here talking about Cruise the Road coming up next week. So going to be Thursday through Sunday, a four-day car event downtown and in the park. We're really excited.
2: This is a family-friendly event too, right?
3: It is a family-friendly event. Yep. Friday, we're doing a show and shine downtown on G Street. We'll start doing load-in at 6 a.m. and then we'll do that, have the cars parked down there until 2. And we'll also have a concert down there on Friday. So we'll have big stage. We're blocking off 5th Street and just a great opportunity to see some classic American muscle and some really beautiful cars parked downtown on G and 5th. And then we move into the park on Saturday and Sunday. Saturday, we're doing a auto salon. We'll also have our rat rods down there and low riders in the park, the same footprint as we typically do Boatnik. Then that'll be the same time as the day prior. From 6 a.m. we'll start loading and the cars will be down there till about 2 or 3 till it gets really hot out and people need a respite for the day. Saturday night we are bringing back the cruise. So really excited to bring that back. 15 plus years of history in our town and it has not been around really since COVID. And so we're really, really excited to bring the car cruise back and that will start at 7 p.m. on Saturday night. So when we were starting our organization, some of the biggest feedback that we received from community members as well as business owners downtown was that they really wanted to see the cruise come back. And if Main Street was going to have any part to play in our community, that they really wanted to see that. And so this has been a labor of love for us and, you know, trying to capture some of the nostalgia of what was and really step into future. This event is, it celebrates a lot of the classics that we know from previous cruises, but this is multi-generational event. So we're moving from the classics and into the present day European cars. We have hot rods, like I mentioned, classic cars, American muscle, and really we're trying to just be inclusive of all car culture.
2: Is there anywhere online people can go to get a full list of what you guys have planned so that they know what time to be where?
3: Absolutely. Yeah. Go to cruisetherogue.com. As far as registration goes, we are still taking registration both for the auto salon that'll happen on Saturday and for participation in the cruise on Saturday night. And then on Sunday, we're also doing an awards ceremony and get together in the park as well. So that's open to anyone and everyone. But what's really special about that event is we actually have two VIP guests that will be with us all weekend long, Richard Rawlings and Dennis Collins.
2: What?
3: From Gas Monkey Garage, from Discovery Channel, Cars and Coffee.
2: Gosh.
3: And they get to give out two Best in Show awards, which will actually be a qualifying event for Hot August Nights.
2: Are you guys still in need of any volunteers to help?
3: We need so much help. Yeah. So it takes a lot of manpower to get the cruise up and running. And so we are still looking for 10 to 15 volunteers. And we actually have a volunteer night tonight at the Hive on the corner of 6th and G upstairs. We're serving pizza. So please come hungry. If you know anybody that's interested or if you yourself out there are interested and want to participate in the cruise, we would love to have you there. 6 o'clock tonight at the Hive. Yep.
2: Awesome. Can you give your website again for people to get more info?
3: Absolutely. It's cruisetherogue.com.
2: Anything else you want to share while you're here this morning?
3: I want to share a huge thank you to our premier sponsors. So the title sponsor is Lithia. We couldn't have put all of this together without them. And also Evergreen Federal Bank. We're very grateful for their partnership in the community.
2: Thank you so much for coming in this morning.
3: Thank you so much.
2: And Shirley, what is going on with the Chamber?
4: Well, good morning. We're so excited that all these great things are happening downtown. I just love it. What we're coming down from, concerts in the park last Tuesday evening. It was our final concert and it was such a good one. The John Doe boys just rocked the place. It was just amazing. And we want to say thank you to everybody. We had the amazing turnout and it was wonderful celebrating our 40th anniversary. And we also want to thank our sponsors, Evergreen Bank. We couldn't do it without them too.
2: Man, they are so involved in this community. It's just so awesome to have them.
4: And then speaking of anniversaries, there's a shout out to the Human Bean. Each day this week, they're going to have some kind of special going on on. Today, you can get a free cake pop with the purchase of any drink.
2: Ooh, nice.
4: It's the Young Professional Network is not doing an event this month. Taking a break, having a holiday, I don't know.
3: Last breaths of summer.
4: And they're encouraging everybody to donate jelly to the food bank.
2: Yes. Jelly July.
4: Yeah, it's so great. And then lastly, it's not too late to get your kids registered for Lemonade Day.
2: Is that everything?
4: That's everything.
2: Thank you guys both for coming in for Chamber Chat.

0: Breakout, there's Swing Out Sister on KJO, your variety station here in Grants Pass on this Thursday. Aaron Stone along with you. 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

Charlie Puth on 99.7 KHO Grants Pass's Variety Station. Alex Bauer from the newsroom giving you the latest with the Noon Report coming up here in just a

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2: Tom Graham, the U.S. intensifying strikes on Iran. Pentagon forces also firing at a ship Americans accused of trying to break its naval blockade. White House spokeswoman Caroline Levitt says there's still hope for negotiation.
3: They have expressed they still want to make a deal to the president. We're talking to them.
2: In the meantime, President Trump says Iranian military weapons stores have largely been depleted. Wildfires raging in Canada are sending smoke into the U.S. Air quality alerts have been issued for several states. Fox Weather's Katie Byrne is in Cleveland.
4: This is some of the worst air quality in years for parts of the Midwest and Northeast. Here in Cleveland, there's a smell of burning wood in the air. Health officials are urging people to limit their time outside, especially kids, older adults, and anyone with breathing problems.
2: Air quality issues are being compounded by a heat dome over the Northeast. 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
7: Thank you very much, Aaron. Here's your look at local news. Fire crews overnight worked to limit growth of new spot fires and hold existing fire line on the East Evans Creek fire, still estimated at about 11,551.4 acres. The Oregon Department of Forestry's morning update reports air tankers were used to slow the growth of the Canyon Creek spot fire while firefighters constructed fire line around its perimeter. Crews worked to establish a control line on the spot fire near Hall Mountain and strengthen the main fire's existing line. Today, efforts to complete the main line will continue. Four additional strike teams of Type 1 engines will arrive to expand structure protection operations in the Ramsey Creek Trail and Shady Cove areas, where firefighters are assessing homes, improving defensible space, and preparing for changing fire conditions. Today's weather is favorable for firefighters, with cooler temperatures, higher humidity, and reduced winds. However, challenging weather is expected to return starting tomorrow, with high temperatures and increased wind. The Jackson County Sheriff's Office and Emergency Management have issued the following evacuations by level. Evacuation level 3 go now for zones JAC 017, 109, 124, 126, 127A, and 149B. Evacuation level 2 be set for zones JAC 016, 026, 111, 112, 131, 132, 133, 134, 147, 148, and 149A. And evacuation level 1 be ready for zones JAC 003, 004, 014, 036, and 158. Shady Cove zones SHC 151, 152, 153, 154, 156, 157, and 158, and Douglas County zones DOU 1012 and 1015. Traffic is closed to the public on East Evans Creek Road at Meadows Road. The BLM has issued a road closure for West Fork Evans Creek Road and Rock Creek Road. The Tiller Trail Highway is closed at the county border in Jackson County to Highway 62. Please avoid the fire area to allow firefighters and heavy equipment to operate safely. In other news, a Jackson County man was sentenced to federal prison last Thursday for possession with the intent to distribute fentanyl. According to a release, Eduardo Cortez Cortez, 28, was sentenced to 67 months in federal prison and 4 years supervised release. Court documents show that in July 2022, Investigators responded to an overdose where the victim was declared deceased with a rolled-up dollar bill with crushed pill residue that tested positive for fentanyl. After extensive investigation, Tyron Duarte was determined to be the source of supply to the victim. Law enforcement later identified Cortez Cortez as a source of that fentanyl, and during a traffic stop, law enforcement recovered 93 grams of fentanyl pills and 33.66 grams of a fentanyl analog inside his vehicle. On February 2, 2023, a federal grand jury in Medford returned an indictment charging Duarte, Cortez Cortez, and a third co-conspirator with possession with intent to distribute fentanyl. Duarte previously pled guilty to possession with intent to distribute fentanyl and was sentenced to 48 months in federal prison and 6 years of supervised release on August 19, 2025. Three suspects were contacted at Resting Site 7 and cited for drug-related charges early this morning. Grants Pass police took a woman into custody on a detainer around 5:18 a.m. in the 712 Northeast 7th Street site. She was identified as Serene Martin, and officers detained a male suspect, Thaddeus Plummer, 2 minutes later. He was observed in the resting site about to smoke a substance off a foil. A pipe he held in his possession tested positive for the presence of methamphetamine, and he was cited for meth possession. Martin was arrested and then cited for possessing drug paraphernalia. Both she and Plummer were issued 30-day exclusion orders from the site. Another suspect, Benjamin Pyers, was also cited at the scene for possession of drug paraphernalia. Officers issued him a 30-day exclusion as well. The tent all three of the suspects were in was found to be littered with syringes, burnt foil, and tooters. Grants Pass police arrested one and impounded a dog during an area check Tuesday morning. Two suspects were contacted at the River's Edge near 900 East Park Street around 10:51 a.m. One of them, identified as Jeffrey McPeak, was found to have a felony warrant and had previously run from law enforcement during the last property check. He proceeded to run from police, and an officer attempted to deploy a taser after telling McPeak to stop to avoid a potential injury. The attempt was unsuccessful, as was a search of the area for McPeak. The second suspect, Morgan Botello, was taken into custody for second-degree criminal trespass. Animal Control had been contacted by officers regarding McPeak's dog that was at the scene, and he was secured at the Josephine County Animal Shelter. Botello was advised she had 5 days to contact the shelter. She was additionally trespassed from the property and transported to jail. Officers lodged Botello on her trespass charge and offensive littering. Josephine County jail logs show she was booked yesterday at 9:50 a.m. Logs also showed McPeak was booked yesterday morning at 10:01 a.m. for second-degree criminal trespass, possession of methamphetamine, offensive littering, and a post-prison supervision sanction. Trespass orders and citations were given during a Riverside Park check by Grants Pass police officers. Tuesday morning, officers contacted two suspects in the 304 East Park Street location. They were both cited for utilization of open park space and trespassed from the area for 30 days. Law enforcement then located a woman inside her van. She was contacted and warned for parking on Vista Drive without a permit. During the interaction, she was found to have a warrant out of the Douglas County Sheriff's Office for second-degree trespass. The warrant charged her with larceny, and officers took her into custody around 7:46 a.m. She was then issued a citation to appear in Douglas County Court for her warrant. And we have more local news coming up after this message.
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7: Local news continues here on KJO. Rural Metro reported crews helped divert a wildfire along Interstate 5 northbound near Exit 71 Wednesday, around 3:21 p.m. After the driver of a pickup with a camper fell short in suppressing the fire in the engine compartment with extinguishers, members of a fire strike team out of the Clackamas area en route to the East Evans Creek fire were able to divert and help finish the job. Soon after, a nearby unit with the Oregon Department of Forestry was able to confirm no embers landed in the adjacent dry grass. The quick actions were also instrumental in saving the contents of the camper. This stretch of Interstate 5 is considered remote due to a lack of essential services, including a staffed fire station, so help is often delayed. In other news, Grants Pass Fire is notifying residents that the neighborhood canvassing planned for Saturday, July 16th, as part of the Community Wildfire Mitigation Grant Program, has been postponed. This decision comes in response to ongoing fire activity related to the East Evans Creek Fire in Jackson County, which is currently requiring regional attention and resource support. Grants Pass Fire crews and partner agencies are actively engaged in operations to ensure community safety, and postponing non-essential activities will help maintain focus where it is most needed. A new date for neighborhood canvassing will be announced once conditions stabilize and staffing levels return to normal. For updates, follow official communications from Grants Pass Fire and local emergency management channels. The Oregon Department of Transportation is continuing their pavement maintenance project, set to be finished today, and is reminding the public of potential delays. Now until 4:30 p.m., crews will repair cracked and rutted pavement on the Jacksonville Highway 238 west of Medford between West Main Street and Ross Lane. The highway will be limited to a single lane through the work zone. Traffic will be controlled by flaggers and pilot cars. Expect delays of less than 20 minutes and reduced speed through the work zone. Slow down and use caution in the zone. Allow extra travel time and watch for crews and equipment. Consider using an alternate route to avoid delays. This work is weather dependent and schedules may change. And lastly, the Grants Pass City Council Wednesday night gave away one of the Grants Pass Fire Department's fire engines. The council received a formal request from Sister City, Outlan de Navarro, Mexico, seeking the donation of an emergency vehicle and miscellaneous fire equipment. Outlan is covering all expenses related to the transfer of the truck. The truck and additional fire engine are in the process of being retired after the department acquired two new trucks. The city disposes of retired fire apparatus through the state's surplus auction, where a retired fire truck may sell for $12,000. Actually, Outland is purchasing the truck for $1. The resolution was approved on a 4-3 vote. Then, councilors approved a resolution approving commercial activity in Riverside Park for August 23rd for the second annual medicine show revival and the waiving of the park fee, with an exception of the $75 security and cleanup fee. $220.50 was waived on a 5-1 vote. Councilors Pell and Riker participated in the meeting remotely, and Councilor Joel King was absent. And that is your look at local news here on KJO. I'm Alex Bauer reporting.
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6: 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Well, it's a nice sunny Thursday afternoon, reaching the mid-80s with that breeze out there. Tonight, clear skies, low 52. Sunny and 90 for tomorrow. Into the weekend, sunny and 94 degrees on Saturday, sunny and hotter on Sunday, 97. And here we are, a sunny 77 here in South Grants Pass at KJO.
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11: Thank you, Aaron. Good afternoon, everyone. The Grants Pass 19 and under baseball team swept a doubleheader against the Siskiyou Spirits yesterday. The Cavemen won the first game 6-5 and the nightcap 7-6. Eli Dominguez had three hits in the doubleheader, including a walk-off single in the nightcap. Grants Pass is now 15-7 and travels to North Coos for a doubleheader tomorrow. The Grants Pass Nuggets are traveling over the hill to play their final doubleheader this summer against the first-place Klamath Fall Falcons tonight at 5:30. The Medford Rogues play their third game of their six-game road trip tonight in Solano against the Mudcats. That first pitch scheduled for 5 p.m. Argentina sealed a dramatic semifinal comeback against England at Mercedes-Benz Stadium with two goals in the closing minutes to clinch a 2-1 win yesterday and book a World Cup final clash with Spain on this coming Sunday. The reigning world champions, Argentina, responded with a goal by Enzo Fernandez to even the score at one apiece. Then Lionel Messi, who assisted the first goal, again played the supplier for the second when Lautaro Martinez headed in the winning goal into the net from close range in the second minute of stoppage time. The men's open golf tournament teed off this morning at the Royal Birkdale Golf Club in England when the world's number one golfer, Scottie Scheffler, found his ball in heavy rough right of the 17th fairway in the opening round of the championship. He had hoped somebody had stepped on it, but nobody confessed to that. Scheffler had pushed his approach shot from the 253 yards badly right, and his ball was underneath the wire and buried in the heavy grass at the Royal Birkdale. Scheffler said he considered taking a one-shot penalty for an unplayable lie, but decided to take a whack at it. His third shot then skipped across the fairway, and he ended up making a bogey on the par 5 17th, which played as the easiest hole today. He's tied for 13th at 2-under par. The lead belongs to American Jackson Suber, who posted a 5-under par round of 65. Daniel Brown and Sungjae Im are tied for 2nd a stroke back. 8 golfers are tied for 4th. The Portland Fire remain on the road today. They're facing the Washington Mystics. That game tips off at 4 local time tonight. And running back Alvin Kamara will play for the Saints in 2026 on a reworked contract, sources confirmed to ESPN and the NFL Network's Ian Rapoport on yesterday. Details of Kamara's restructured contract weren't immediately known. He was set to make up to $11.5 million in his base salary this season, although the Saints renegotiated his contract for salary cap purposes in early March. In addition, $3 million of that salary became guaranteed last year. That's sports news. I'm Chuck Benson reporting here on KAJO 99.7 FM, 1270 on the AM band and streamed at KAJO.com.
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0: Kelly Clarkson Breakaway, 99.7 KJO, your variety station. And about this time tomorrow, Chuck Benson will be here interviewing our Athlete of the Week. Be listening for that. 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

Starship. We built this city on KJO. Speaking of that city by the bay, it's Journey with Lights. And that's going to do it for me for now. Aaron Stone back with you after 4 o'clock after the Vince Show here on KJO.

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1: News. I'm Carmen Roberts. The U.S. expands attacks on Iran, which calls Strait of Hormuz a red line as it retaliates. But White House Press Secretary Caroline Levitt says
2: Iran very much continues to talk to the United States of America and express that they want to make a deal with us because they are suffering devastating blows on behalf of our United States military.
1: And Iran has launched attacks on Iraq, Bahrain, Jordan, and Kuwait as it tries to target U.S. forces. Parts of Texas are still facing a risk of flooding following extreme rainfall. Kendall County Judge Jane Stolarskik tells reporters officials got advance notice of this flooding.
3: Although we had a great response to the last flood, we are even better positioned this time to pre-position assets because we had some notice.
1: America's listening to Fox News.
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5: Stocks are lower today with the S&P 500 down about 0.6%, the NASDAQ off 1.4%, and the Dow lower by roughly 188 points or 0.4%. The main drag on the market is another sharp sell-off in chip stocks. Names tied to the AI and memory theme are seeing the brunt of the selling. Arm Holdings is down more than 7%. Micron and AMD are off more than 6%. Broadcom is lower by over 4%, and the U.S. listed shares of SK Hynix slid more than 11%. The good news is that earnings season itself is off to a strong start. Roughly 87% of the first 40 S&P 500 companies to report have beaten expectations, and the major banks have crushed the second quarter estimates, which is a positive signal for the broader economy. Economic data also remains resilient. Jobless claims came in lower than expected at 208,000. Retail sales rose 0.2%, matching forecasts. So even with chip volatility pulling the indexes down, the underlying picture for corporate profits and the U.S. consumer is still constructive. 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
4: 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International investing involves special risks such as currency fluctuation and political instability and may not be suitable for all investors. 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
5: He's got a microphone, and he's not afraid to use it. Vince Colonnaise.
6: Okay. You know, on this, so we'll keep our eyes on the president's Oval Office address tonight. Very excited for that. I'm grateful that the president is doing this. The confirmation hearing today, confirmation process continues for Todd Blanche. And former Attorney General John Ashcroft was present today as an expert witness. And Adam Schiff was trying to make some big deal out of, oh, Trump's going after his political enemies. Now, we heard Eric Schmidt say it yesterday. This is so ridiculous. You want to talk about weaponizing the Justice Department? Look no further than the entire Biden administration. crushing parents and going after Catholics and Trump and everybody around him. And John Ashcroft today said, look, if you break the law, you need to be held accountable. And that includes if you weaponize the Justice Department. It's totally legit to go after people who violated their oath of office here. Listen to this.
7: Mr. Blanche has said that he believes the president has both the right and the duty to use the Justice Department to go after his enemies. Do you subscribe to that view?
8: Thank you, Senator. I believe that the Attorney General of the United States has the right and responsibility to enforce the law uniformly. And if the law has been broken by the president's enemies, he has a duty. They do not become exempt from following the law merely by their enmity to the president of the United States. As a matter of fact, the people who break the law are in enmity with the people of the United States, whose expression of what is the law has been developed in this body, in the Congress of the United States. So we used to call people who break the law public enemies.
7: Well, Mr. Trinidad,
8: So my view is that whether a person has been a political supporter or not of the president of the United States is not the determining factor regarding prosecution. It's whether a person has violated the law, and in enforcing the law, the attorney general is carrying out the will expressed in the Congress.
6: Amazing. Just amazing. What a nice and succinct summary of the way things are supposed to work, huh? You break the law, you're held accountable to it. No one should be above the law. Just because you hate Trump and you abused your power in order to go after him, that doesn't give you immunity from prosecution. In fact, it mandates your prosecution. You broke the law. You are a public enemy, in the words of the former Attorney General, John Ashcroft. Very nicely put. Todd Blanche should sail through confirmation. He should absolutely sail through. He has already proven as an acting attorney general that he deserves the job full time. And there's Pencilneck getting absolutely destroyed by John Ashcroft. He's still got it. He's running circles around him. More ahead on The Vince Show.
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6: 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We need to get this thing passed. J.D. Vance is getting more publicly involved now on this subject. He met with Mike Johnson.

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3: You see all the people angry about that that Blue Angel flyby? Jim, you following this Blue Angel story? It's so cool. It is so freaking cool. This Blue Angel had this low flyover on a Florida beach. And I don't know how many feet it was up in the air. I mean, you can eyeball it. It looks like it's like 50 or 100 feet up. And it just shows its own belly and it just goes right past the crowd at the beach. And I think you could even get some of the jet wash kind of like as the sand gets picked up and people are like, whoa, as the jet comes by. It's one of the coolest looking things. And of course, like, there are lefties freaking out. This is awful. They're going to get people killed. Pretty funny. And I saw Pete Hegseth said the flybys will continue until morale improves. I love it. I just absolutely love it. I think it's one of the coolest things. Those Blue Angel pilots are so unbelievably skilled. They're so skilled. It's amazing. Just watched a documentary on them actually recently too. They're very impressive. Anyway. Cool to have those guys showing off those awesome skills. All right, let's see. I want to thank Fatty 15 for supporting the program today. We've got a great sponsor to share with you that has improved my life meaningfully. There's been a groundbreaking discovery that helps us all age healthier, and it's thanks to Helping Dolphins. That's right. That discovery is C15 from Fatty 15, the first emerging essential fatty acid identified in more than 90 years. Studies show that when we don't get enough C15, our cells can become fragile and age faster. To address this, doctors spent more than a decade developing the pure science-backed C15 found in Fatty 15, which helps repair cellular damage, helps you support your sleep quality, cognitive health, metabolism, and steady energy. 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

0: those beachgoers, and you can see the belly of the jet, and right underneath it in big bold letters it says "Carry on, Patriots," and then Pete Hegseth posts, "The flyovers will continue until morale improves." I love that it's a scandal that Americans got to see something awesome. I love that it's a scandal that we have Blue Angels pilots pulling off death-defying stunts for the American public to see. Pretty, I think it's awesome. I just think it's the coolest thing imaginable. And man, those guys, they get so close.
1: They used to come to a right over a lake that I used to live in Irving, and they would, I couldn't see the air show itself, but they would fly, come around, fly right over my house. And it was just, I'm getting goosebumps now just thinking about it. That's how amazing it is.
0: It's truly amazing. It's truly amazing. They put so many hours in, so much practice in to doing this well. Obviously you have to. Safety is of paramount importance, but you're watching these guys, they're flying just feet away from each other in this tight formation. They do this like tight diamond formation, and they'll fly, and they're not just flying in a straight line. They're turning in the air as they do this diamond formation. They're all keeping a close eye on one another. It's a very impressive operation they've got going on. And I remember some of these air shows when I was working in radio in North Carolina, doing local news coverage there. One of the cool things was before an air show, they would often have a media day where they'd let people, they'd bring members of the media into each of the various aircraft and let them do a ride along. The Blue Angels were reserved for all the television people. So I never got to do a Blue Angel. I wanted to. Boy, I really wanted to. But they put all the TV guys on the Blue Angels and fly them around to promote the air show. I got into like an old Russian jet, Jim. Somebody, it was like a private owner. He owned like a Russian training jet. And they said, "Would you like to be in that?" I was like, "I'd like to be in any jet. Can I be in that jet?" So as I'm walking towards the jet, the pilot says, "Okay, put this in your shirt." He stuffed a barf bag in my shirt, and the top of it peeking out, he goes, "That stays there for the whole flight. If you need it, use it. And when we turn hard, clench every muscle or else you're going to black out." All right, let's go. More ahead on The Vince Show.
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2: Fox News. I'm Tom Graham. President Trump planning to reveal new details about America's election security in a speech to the nation tonight. Fox's Jared Halpern.
5: The president plans to reveal newly declassified intelligence assessments about vulnerabilities to election systems during 2020.
6: It will shock you if you have an honest eye listening to the president tonight.
5: White House Press Secretary Caroline Levitt says President Trump will also remark on intensifying attacks on Iran and the economy.
2: Democrats are warning the president is attempting to delegitimize the upcoming midterm elections. Catastrophic flooding continues in parts of Texas today. Emergency crews conducting water rescues. Fox Weather's Robert Ray is in Uvalde, 80 miles west of San Antonio.
7: Over 25 people were rescued yesterday. More rescues happening here today. Unfortunately, what we're dealing with right now is more rain on the way.
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4: 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Eric is a one-sport athlete, and baseball is his passion. He started with T-ball but had to leave but got back on the diamond in the eighth grade. Since then, he has constantly worked on his skill level, allowing him to play any position on the diamond save being a catcher. Offensively, not a home run hitter, but puts the ball in play a lot. With his speed, lots of doubles and triples are the result. As a pitcher, he relies on his fastball and change to keep hitters off balance. He'll be playing baseball at the college level this next school year when he puts on a uniform for Clackamas. He intends to study business or, after a ride along with a sheriff's deputy, perhaps law enforcement. He credits his parents and coaches for all his ability. This week, Grants Pass Broadcasting and Rogue Credit Union recognizes our Athlete of the Week, Eric Piscator.
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0: And again, Garrett, again, I think all Americans, Democrat, Republican, should agree that we are the greatest country in the history of the world. We should have the safest and most secure elections in the history of the world. And what the president will be speaking about tonight will show you that perhaps that is not the case, and we need to make some adjustments moving forward, including the Save America Act, as Rachel pointed out, is a key legislative priority for this president on Capitol Hill, and he wants to see all senators and members of Congress voting in favor of the Save America Act because it's crucially important as we move forward.
1: So where do you think something like this comes from? Like a question like that, where the guy, it's not even really a question, it's a form of political argumentation. Where you presuppose all the outcomes, you don't even wait for the speech, you invent what the news is. Where does something like that come from? Well, it comes from a couple of places. One, desire for power for the Democrat Party. Two, a desire to keep your job inside of an environment where propaganda is required, news gathering is forbidden. And three, and these are all equally important to somebody like that, in admission to your social club. You've got to say, this is the kind of crap they say when they run into each other and drink with each other. There's no election fraud whatsoever. There's no problem with elections. Nothing going on. President Trump is crazy. This is how you maintain this delusional, head-in-the-sand world, elitist world, where you constantly look down at the American people, treat them like crap, pretend like their concerns about elections have no merits whatsoever. And this is why people have less trust in you than they do in foot fungus. This is why credibility for the media is in the basement. This is why. Because he hasn't even given the speech yet, and you've condemned it. Yeah, we know who you are. So much more ahead on the Vince Show.
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6: Fox News. I'm Carmen Roberts. The U.S. military carries out another night of attacks on Iran as the two countries fight for control of the Strait of Hormuz. Fox's Lucas Tomlinson has more from Tel Aviv.
7: Iran has responded to these strikes by launching attacks of its own today against Iraq, Bahrain, Jordan, and Kuwait. And the Kuwaiti army just said it shot down 33 drones today.
6: Smoke from hundreds of Canadian wildfires is pouring across the border, pushing air from New England to the Midwest to unhealthy levels.
8: Ontario Premier Doug Ford says 150 fire crews and nearly 50 firefighting aircraft are working around the clock to extinguish these fires.
6: Fox's Asher Red in Toronto, and more than 500 people are feared dead after boats capsize in Burma. 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
0: You wanted to see me?
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1: Are the conditions in Haiti? We're not even allowed to travel there as Americans.
0: I thought Haiti was
1: so
0: great.
1: Let's put the economy first.
2: What about Americans first, though?
1: Yes.
2: But these are illegal aliens.
1: What's illegal about TPS? Nothing.
2: They need to go back because it's a temporary order.
0: Yeah, when we revoke your status, it's time to go, you know. When you go to visit somebody's house and the party has concluded, what next? I'm staying. What do you mean you're staying? Get the hell out of my house. It was a fine party, but, you know, it's come to an end. It's time to go. It's time to go. And when we open our doors as a country, we're very generous. We let whack jobs like Ilhan Omar in. We're a very generous country. At some point, it's time to go. And by the way, Ilhan, come here, sweetheart. It's time to go. It's time to go. You married your brother. It's not allowed. We don't do that. That's out. That's completely out. You should be out. I'll be back with you tomorrow. We've got a lot to talk about. The president's big address tonight. I'll be breaking it down on the Vince podcast in the morning. Rumble.com/Vince. 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
6: Fox News, I'm Tom Graham. The Pentagon launching strikes against a commercial vessel today, claiming the ship was attempting to break a U.S. naval blockade of Iranian ports.
7: For the first time since President Trump ordered a resumption of the naval blockade, U.S. forces disabled an oil tanker, firing Hellfire missiles at the stacks, trying to run through it to Iran's Karg Island.
6: Fox's Lucas Tomlinson, Immigration Enforcement offering new guidance to ICE officers across the country, telling them they can resume traffic stops, but only at least one agent is wearing a body camera. White House spokeswoman Caroline Levitt.
8: The president and the secretary of Homeland Security are on the same page that vehicle stops are a necessary tool that ICE agents need.
6: Critics of President Trump's immigration policies calling for more transparency. This week, two immigrants were killed during traffic encounters. 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

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Here's Crazy from Seal.

0: Mandolin Rain. Bruce Hornsby in the Range on 99.7 KJO. Sure would be nice to get some rain. But yeah, we're getting a breeze with all the sunshine out there, 85 degrees. Aaron with you. And the Hometown Heroes link at KAJO.com. Click that. 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

0: 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Cassie's going to be there live on the scene Saturday morning right here broadcasting on KJO.
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Faithfully, Steve Perry, right from the heart, here he is with Journey.

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2: Fox News, I'm Carmen Roberts. President Trump will address the nation tonight at 9 Eastern. His focus, election conspiracy claims.
3: The speech comes as President Trump ratchets up pressure on Senate Republicans to advance this Save America Act, a strict voter ID bill. Democrats warn the president is attempting to sow doubt into the outcome of the upcoming midterm elections.
2: Fox's Jared Halpern, the president is set to speak again at 9 p.m. Eastern. Flash flooding in Texas claims another life. Governor Abbott says at least two people have died.
4: A male near Comfort who was swept away in an RV. Another is a female in Uvalde who was swept away while driving on a road.
2: More flooding is expected. 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
6: 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That's Countryside Village. And here is Chuck Benson.
7: Thank you, Aaron. Good afternoon, everyone. Fire crews worked overnight to limit the growth of new spot fires and hold the existing fire line on the East Evans Creek Fire, still estimated at about 11,541 acres. The Oregon Department of Forestry's morning update reported that air tankers were used to slow the growth of the Canyon Creek spot fire while firefighters constructed fire line around its perimeter. Today, efforts to maintain that main line continue. Four additional strike teams of Type 1 engines will arrive today to expand the structure protection operations in the Ramsey Creek, Trail, and Shady Cove.